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2: 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Isaiah turning 10, Joshua turning 8, and Josiah turning 6. They share Luke 2, verse 52. And Jesus grew in wisdom and stature and in favor with God and man. Their prayer is that each of their boys would grow to be more like Jesus every day. Isaiah, Joshua, and Josiah, happy birthday.

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2: 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Isaiah turning 10, Joshua turning 8, and Josiah turning 6. They share Luke 2, verse 52. And Jesus grew in wisdom and stature and in favor with God and man. Their prayer is that each of their boys would grow to be more like Jesus every day. Isaiah, Joshua, and Josiah, happy birthday.

Summer is a season of growth. Gardens stretch toward the sun, and things that were planted begin to flourish. Maybe you're hoping for growth in your own life, too. The Bible says, "He who began a good work in you will carry it on to completion." God hasn't forgotten about you. He's still working, still growing something good in your life, even if it's taking longer than you expected. So if you'd like to know more about the purpose that God has for your life, you can text the word NEW to 41224.

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0: It's the season of barbecues, vacation, and times with friends and family. 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

If I speak with human eloquence and angelic ecstasy, but don't love, I'm nothing but the creaking of a rusty gate. 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

0: It's mornings with Jill and Alan here on Life 97.3. And here's some encouragement for you today. It's 1 Thessalonians 5:16 through 18. Rejoice always. Pray continually. Give thanks in all circumstances, for this is God's will for you in Christ Jesus. And I tell you what, as much as I do love this verse, that give thanks in all circumstances, that's a sticky one. That's a tough one sometimes.
1: Yeah, you may have heard me share a little bit about some plumbing issues that I had at my house. And it was quite the process. Like, the water wasn't even draining enough for the plumbers to come in and it's the tree roots that are the problem. Had this problem a year ago. Anyway, they weren't able to do anything. And so they eventually had to come back and take a look. And so the process was longer than expected. And when they left, I, you know, had kind of like emptied out the bathroom so they could get in and take a look at things, emptied out the section in the basement that they had to access. And there was just a lot of cleanup to do. And so as I am sweeping the floor and as I have kind of like mopped a little bit and everything, I was like, Lord, thank you for this house. Like, I'm not loving these house issues, but it is still so worth it to be here. And especially in moments like this where I'm super overwhelmed and would choose to do other things with my time right now, I'm just going to literally, as I am sweeping the floor, I am just going to say thank you for this house.
0: Well, it kind of reminds me, I remember we talked about this some months ago, about living in a place that you had even prayed for to be. You know, like Jill and I both, like with you getting your house a year ago, and my wife and I, we bought our third place exactly a year ago as well. And it was kind of on my heart when those difficult days come up like that. I do feel like it's helpful to be like, oh, but I am in the place I prayed for. God brought it to being, so I know I can trust him through this circumstance as well.

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2: You know, about a year ago, both Alan and I each purchased our homes, and that process was such an answer to prayer. Like, we'd both been praying a lot in the home shopping process.
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2: And it was such an answer to prayer to find. We each found places we're so thankful for. But I've had a lot of plumbing issues with my house. There has been things that in the midst of an answered prayer, I'm going, ugh. This is not ideal. And so we were talking about this verse from 1 Thessalonians chapter 5, verses 16 and 18. Rejoice always. Pray continually. This is the hard part. Give thanks in all circumstances, for this is God's will for you in Christ Jesus. I just think about how the all circumstances is easy when you have, you know, like easy examples, but when you are having plumbing issues, or maybe when you have like met your spouse and you're dating and you're like, well, this is such an answered prayer, but maybe there's some tension. Maybe it's not the easiest road. Like in those circumstances, it can be hard to feel some gratitude. And so just want to encourage you today, even if you are in the midst of like a hard time, to look for even the small things you can be grateful for. That is actually practicing being thankful in all circumstances.
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0: 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This is Mornings with Jill and Alan. And been taking a minute to just kind of highlight this really short but profound verse from 1 Thessalonians 5:16 through 18, which says, "Rejoice always, pray continually, give thanks in all circumstances, for this is God's will for you in Christ Jesus."
1: And I can't help but just like want to ask genuinely this morning, because I don't necessarily know the answer. What is the best way to do that in a way that's not dismissive of a difficulty you're going through? I feel like that's all. I know I find myself almost being tempted to be like, all right, I'm going through this thing that's not great right now, but I'm going to be thankful. I don't feel like that doesn't feel like the healthy way to go about it. Like I'm just curious of your thoughts or Jill's thoughts on the best way to go about being thankful in all circumstances, even when you're facing a minor inconvenience that's annoying during your day, or like you're going through the most difficult stuff someone can go through in life that you had hoped you would never have to go through.
0: Yeah, I mean, I don't think we have any perfect answers, but one thing that comes to my mind is just like, we have got to keep our eyes on Jesus, you know, because like, He is the author and perfecter of our faith. Like, He is the Prince of Peace. You know, He's like all these things that don't change in the midst of circumstances that do. And so I don't think it's as much about finding the really small, like, things about earth, you know, to be thankful for, as much as what we can hold on to that doesn't change no matter what we go through.
1: I mean, I've been thinking a lot lately about the verse where Jesus says, "In this world you will have trouble, but take heart. I have overcome the world." Because sometimes when something difficult comes up, I feel like I'm a little embarrassed to say this because I almost feel like it's like immature, but I have that instinct of like, man, God, why is this thing happening right now? Mm-hmm. And I'm mad that this is happening. Or man, there's so much heartbreak happening. And then I remember that verse and it gives me hope. And through that hope, you're able to find that route to being thankful for God. I am so glad you love us. And I'm so glad that we have the hope in you. And I'm so thankful for that hope we have in you, no matter what we're facing.
0: So if you could use some encouragement in this area too, and just even when we talk about faith and clinging to Jesus, looking to Him, if you could use some encouragement, we actually have some free resources we would love to send you totally for free. You can get them straight to your phone. Just text the word NEW, N-E-W, to 41224.

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1: Helping you start the day right, even if you really don't want to get out of bed.
2: I have never been a morning person, but I absolutely love listening to you guys in the morning. It makes it so much better.

0: What does it mean to be thankful in all circumstances? Like, not just the circumstances that are easy, but like all circumstances. So we're talking about a little bit this morning here on Life 97.3 and just kind of referencing that verse we get this from, 1 Thessalonians 5, being thankful in all circumstances.
1: Well, it's interesting how there is literally a scientific component to this. I remember talking with some therapist friends of mine one time who were sharing about the practice of gratitude. To my understanding, correct me if you know more than I do, but to my understanding, it literally rewires your brain when you start actively participating in gratitude every day. And it could be for really small things or for big things. And then couple that with the practice of awe, like allowing yourself to find awe, to find wonder, to find joy. And let's just say small things, like let's just take a flower, for example, or like a cool, crisp morning like we're having this morning. Like, I always love those days where you step out and you can see your breath in the air. I don't know what it is. I love it. I like to pretend I'm an elk. That's a different story. but I delight in it. And there's something truly wonderful that happens when you delight, when you find awe and you find gratitude in those little things and you make it a part of your daily habits.
0: I mean, that's what I love about scripture is, like, God knows all of that is true, and he knew all of that was true about the power of gratitude before we did. And so these simple instructions are not just like, well, I know it's hard, but you need to love me well,
1: so anyway. You
0: should do it anyway. That, like, God knows that in this instruction, it is good for us in more ways than we realize. And so just want to encourage you, like, even if you start in a small way, gratitude will make all the difference.

0: music you love.
1: Meet me in the valley. I need you, Lord. Be my shield in the middle of the war.
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3: 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But sometimes in the middle of all that activity, your soul still feels tired. God's word says, "Be still and know that I am God." So even in the busiest season, God invites you to slow down and remember, He's with you. You don't have to run yourself empty to keep up. 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That's NEW to 41224.

0: You know that verse in Romans 12 that says, be transformed by the renewing of your mind. What does that mean? This is Life 97.3, Mornings with Jill and Alan. I think that for one, it means that, you know, when we do put our hope and faith and trust in Jesus, we are going to be transformed from the inside out. But I also think we have a part to play in that too. You know, it matters that we are being fed truth. It matters that we are focusing on some of the most important things. And so that, I think that is a good reminder. Like, we should feed our minds faith and truth and love.
1: There really is such power in being purposeful. Like, I am somebody who doesn't pay great attention to my body. Mm-hmm. Like, this is horribly embarrassing, but I'm going to say it. Like, it was my tummy hurts whenever I have a chocolate shake. All right. And it wasn't, and I was like, that's just life. It wasn't until my wife said, Alan, I think that means you have a dairy problem. And I was like, oh,
0: what?
1: I just thought that was a thing. And I say that story to say, I think it can be easy to do that with the content we're taking in. With what we're putting on our heart, how it is affecting us, how it's making us feel, but we're not even purposefully thinking about, like, oh, this really is affecting my heart and spirit right now.
0: Yeah, I think we just kind of go like, well, this is normal, right? This is just how it is. Like, it's normal that your stomach hurts after having a chocolate shake, right?
1: Well, and that's why I think I have to bring up this classic verse, because I think it's a really nice reminder. It's Philippians 4:8 that says, finally, brothers and sisters, whatever is true, whatever is noble, whatever is right, whatever is pure, whatever is lovely, whatever is admirable, if anything is excellent or praiseworthy, think about such things. I know.

It's mornings with Jill and Alan here on Life 97.3. And coming up this morning, we're talking with Meadow Lemon, the new GM of the Minnesota Monsters, the Arena Football League in Duluth. And his life story is, it's wild. Meadow's dad was Meadowlark Lemon, who played for the Harlem Globetrotters for over 20 years. We're going to hear about his life growing up with the Globetrotters, going to hear about his faith journey as well, and talking Arena football this morning.

0: It's Mornings with Jill and Alan here on Life 97.3. Really excited to have the new GM of the Minnesota Monsters, Meadow Lemon, joining us in the studio today. First, Meadow, thank you so much for being here. Thank you so much for being on the show this morning.
1: Yeah, what a way to start my morning off.
0: So, Meadow, I would love to know, you're new to the Northland. How did you get involved with arena football? Like, what is it that really drew you into the arena football life?
1: You know, I've been involved in arena football for a long time, just because of the love of football. I'm a football player, baseball player. My dad and I kind of just really enjoyed the arena football. The

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1: And you have to listen to it when you hear professionals, because they move at a different rate, a different speed than us normal people, you know, and they at that rate and speed, and you hear the squeaking of the shoes. That was always something real special to me. So when I hear that and then I hear Sweet Georgia Brown, it's like, OK, I'm at home.
2: I just want to pause in case you just tuned in this morning. You're like, wait, what? What did he just say? Yeah, Meadow's dad was Meadowlark Lemon, who was an icon with the Harlem Globetrotters. And I love that. As a baby, you're just like, you just grew up in these same stadiums and arenas that the Globetrotters were in.
1: Yeah, the same ones we traveled in. I remember traveling to Duluth, matter of fact, because I was staying in the hotel when I just got here a few months ago in February. When I got here, I was staying in the hotel, and I remember looking out the window, and I saw the hill, that big hill, and cars coming down. And I remember saying, wait, I remember this view. And it was like, wait a minute, I stayed in this hotel. And so it's amazing. So, because, yeah, I remember being here. I remember, because I literally remember that hill and looking out that hill thinking, wow, it must be interesting watching people come down that hill in the winter.
3: It sure is.
2: And it wasn't a hill until you were actually back where all that connected again. Like, it hadn't realized when you were like, oh, yeah, Duluth, the Minnesota Monsters. Yep. And, okay, that is crazy.
1: Yep. Wow. So, yeah, I knew when they told me I was coming to Duluth, I was like, okay. You know, and then when I got here, things, you know, come back to you.
2: Well, I am so excited. We're going to talk more with Meadow when we come back about his father, about his faith journey, about arena football when we're back here on Life 97.3.
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0: love. Well, thanks for listening to Life 97.3. And this morning, we have a very special treat. Alan and I joined by the new GM of the Minnesota Monsters. And his name's Meadow Lemon, who, if that name is familiar at all, if you like basketball at all, his dad is kind of an icon from the Globetrotters, Meadowlark Lemon. And Meadow, would you just share a little bit about how your faith journey has kind of played into the role of what you do now for your job?
1: Yeah, my faith journey started a long time ago. My dad got saved and... We were living out in California. We were living out in Bel Air, California, and I was loving life. We were living large, and Dad got saved, and he started bugging me about getting saved. And I was like, "Look, Dad, you know that's cool for you, you know, but you know you're barking up the wrong tree here. Okay, I'm having too much fun. Okay, there is no way I'm doing this right about now." And so they talked me into saying, "Hey," it was around Christmas time, and they said, "You know, we're going to go to this concert." Finally, I said, "Yeah," because they had already broken down my wife. Okay, she caved. She caved. And I was holding out. Okay, I was the last holdout, and so they were like, "Well, we're going to go to a concert. You know, you want to come?" So I said, "All right." So we got to the concert. So we get there, and I'm like, okay, and I'm looking, and I see the equipment cases. And the equipment cases, I look on it, and it says EFW, Earth, Wind, and Fire, or EWF, rather, right? And so I go, EWF, Earth, Wind, and Fire. Oh, I said, yeah. Okay, so we're coming to see some Christian concerts, but obviously Earth, Wind, and Fire must be opening up or something, right? So I said, yeah, okay. So I said, okay, they think they're slick. I got them. I'm going to go run down front row. Come on, babe, let's go. We get the front row seats. Well, it turned out it was Philip Bailey. So it was Philip Bailey when he was doing the Christian music, his gospel stuff. And so Philip Bailey's singing, and I'm like amazed, right? And he does an altar call. And, you know, that's how I got saved.
2: Wow.
1: Okay.
2: Wow.
1: Philip Bailey got me saved at a concert. So after that, we're going on, and I was working for the Globetrotters, and I decided to, it just wasn't conducive to my, if I wanted to stay married, working and living in Hollywood, that lifestyle just wasn't working. We decided to move, and we moved to Texas. And I went to work for a ministry, Kenneth Copeland Ministries, and I decided that I wanted to do a career change.
2: Wow. Well, coming up this morning, we're going to hear more from Meadow Lemon, the new GM of the Minnesota Monsters, the Arena Football League in Duluth, about his faith journey and about growing up with the Harlem Globetrotters.

0: bringing you new songs every week.
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0: It's Mornings with Jill and Alan here on Life at 97.3. And this morning, we're joined by Meadow Lemon, who's the new GM of the Minnesota Monsters in Duluth, the Arena Football League team. And man, Meadow has just an incredible story. His dad was Meadow Lark Lemon, who played for the Harlem Globetrotters, was like one of the main stars for over 20 years. And Meadow grew up in that environment. Eventually, his dad started a relationship with Jesus, eventually leading to Meadow starting a relationship with Jesus and this faith journey. And Meadow, what would you say is like some of the main stuff like you took in from your dad during those early days of your faith journey?
1: My dad taught me. I was going crazy on the road trying to have all the answers. I know how to do this. I know how. And Dad finally said, stop. He said, son, you don't have to have all the answers. You just need to know where to get those answers. Mm. I don't have to have the answer, but I know who does have the answer. Mm. Okay. So when things get tough and things, you know, I start having troubles or I'm trying to figure things out, even on my daily business stuff. So what do? In the morning, I get up. First thing I do is thank you, Lord, for another day. Just thank you. I start out, thank you. Then I said, you know, Lord, you know, I asked for the blessings of Abraham. Okay, Lord, give me the blessings of Abraham today. Give me the wisdom of Solomon, okay? The administrative abilities of Joseph, the victories of David, and the strength of Samson. Now, I always say the strength of Samson is because of the fact that I'm not asking to be strong in physical power, but I'm asking to be strong in standing on my faith. Okay, what did Samson do when he knew he messed up, but they were trying to take him out? He said, I'm going to get this right, you know? So, Lord, I call on you one more time. So I find myself doing that.

0: It's Mornings with Jill and Alan here on Life 97.3. This has been so much fun. We've been hanging out this morning with the new GM of the Minnesota Monsters, the Arena Football League team in Duluth, Meadow Lemon. And Meadow Lemon, just an incredible life story. Like, his dad was Meadowlark Lemon, who played for the Harlem Globetrotters for over 20 years, eventually becoming saved, going on a big faith journey. And Meadow was just sharing with us, like, just so many, like we could talk to you, Meadow, for, I think, hours. Like, so many incredible stories and really sweet moments too, to hear how God interacted in your life.
1: I said, I have all these life lessons that I got from different people that you just wouldn't believe, like Ronald Reagan. I was at the White House, and Ronald Reagan, it was the most interesting thing. All my life I felt invisible. I'm growing up in the shadows of my dad, Curly Neal, Marcus Haynes, Wilt Chamberlain, all these people. And I'm there, but nobody sees me. I don't matter to people, right? They just want to talk to Meadowlark. They just want to talk to Curly. And we're at the White House, and we're in the reception line for a photo op when the president comes out of the White House. And Ronald Reagan comes out, and he's going down the line, shaking everybody's hand, and I'm noticing he never said the same thing twice to anyone. Never. He didn't just say, hey, thank you for being here. I'm glad to hear you're here. No. Oh, Meadowlark, blah, blah, blah, blah. Pete Maravich, blah, blah, blah. Curly, blah, blah, blah. He got to me. Young man, you know, I'm so glad you're here today. I hope you're enjoying. And I looked and I was like, wait, the president of the United States, the most powerful man in the world at that time, he noticed. He made me feel like somebody. And that was the first time in my life that I felt acknowledged, okay, for not just that I was a piece of furniture or just something that I was just happened to be there. And so I want people to be able to relate, because for the longest time in my life, I felt invisible, okay? But yet I'm in this big, grandioso life, but I feel like that big. I feel so small. But for somebody to finally see me, to see me like that, you know? And then, like I said, then you go back and say, but then that's how God sees us, okay? You know, and God is like, come on, little man, you got this, you know, you're all right.
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0: Well, we've been hanging out this morning here on Life 97.3 with Meadow Lemon, who is the new GM of the Minnesota Monsters, about his incredible life story of growing up as a baby with the Harlem Globetrotters, because his dad was Meadowlark Lemon, who played for the Trotters for over 20 years, hearing about his incredible faith journey as well. And Meadow, you shared with us that you just want to leave people with a blessing. Like you just try to encourage people every single day. So before we say goodbye to you today, I'm just curious if you have a blessing you would like to share with anyone just listening right now.
1: Yeah, you know, just make it a point every day just to bless someone. And like I said, just to bless them. And it, you know, a lot of times I carry just Chick-fil-A gift cards. All right. See somebody here. You know what? Go get something on me today and stuff, just to be a blessing. Like I said, it's just little things. You don't have to do anything big. It might be a smile. It might be a hug. You know, just might be somebody just needed a hug. You don't know where they're going, what they're going through. You know, so my thing is, I don't want the last word that somebody hears from me to be a harsh word. So I always want to leave people with a blessing.
0: Yeah. Oh, well, Meadow Lemon, the new GM of the Minnesota Monsters, it has been so awesome having you on the show today. Seriously, like it's been such an incredible conversation. Thank you for what you're doing. Thank you for being here. Thank you for just your honesty, sharing your stories with us. It was so great having you on the show today.
1: Well, and thank you guys for using your voice, using your platform to be a blessing. You see, and again, that's where your gifts and talents come in. You have, this is your basketball. This is your ball. Okay. How are you using it? And you're using it to be a blessing. So I know that's pleasing to the Father. So I appreciate you guys and I thank you. And it was an honor to be here today.

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0: It's mornings with Jill and Alan here on Life 97.3. And here's some encouragement for you today. It's 1 Thessalonians 5:16 through 18. Rejoice always. Pray continually. Give thanks in all circumstances, for this is God's will for you in Christ Jesus. And I tell you what, as much as I do love this verse, that give thanks in all circumstances, that's a sticky one. That's a tough one sometimes.
1: Yeah, you may have heard me share a little bit about some plumbing issues that I had at my house. And it was quite the process. Like, the water wasn't even draining enough for the plumbers to come in and it's the tree roots that are the problem. Had this problem a year ago. Anyway, they weren't able to do anything. And so they eventually had to come back and take a look. And so the process was longer than expected. And when they left, I had kind of like emptied out the bathroom so they could get in and take a look at things, emptied out the section in the basement that they had to access. And there was just a lot of cleanup to do. And so as I am sweeping the floor and as I have kind of like mopped a little bit and everything, I was like, Lord, thank you for this house. Like, I'm not loving these house issues, but it is still so worth it to be here. And especially in moments like this where I'm super overwhelmed and would choose to do other things with my time right now, I'm just going to literally, as I am sweeping the floor, I am just going to say thank you for this house.
0: Well, it kind of reminds me, I remember we talked about this some months ago, about living in a place that you had even prayed for to be. Like, Jill and I both, like with you getting your house a year ago, and my wife and I, we bought our third place exactly a year ago as well. And it was kind of on my heart when those difficult days come up like that. I do feel like it's helpful to be like, oh, but I am in the place I prayed for. God brought it to being, so I know I can trust him through this circumstance as well.

0: It's mornings with Jill and Alan here on Life 97.3. And it's interesting to find yourself in places that you had prayed for. Like when you're in a point in life, you're like, I prayed to get here. But it doesn't always mean once you're there and you've arrived, God's answered your prayers, that it's necessarily easy or everything you even thought it would be.
1: Yeah, I mean, sometimes it's harder than you expect living in an answered prayer. You know, that might sound weird to say, but something we've been talking a little bit about is, about a year ago, both Alan and I each purchased our homes, and that process was such an answer to prayer. Like we'd both been praying a lot in the home.

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1: It can be hard to feel some gratitude. 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

0: You're listening to Life 97.3. This is Mornings with Jill and Alan. And been taking a minute to just kind of highlight this really short but profound verse from 1 Thessalonians 5:16 through 18, which says, "Rejoice always, pray continually, give thanks in all circumstances, for this is God's will for you in Christ Jesus."
1: And I can't help but just like want to ask genuinely this morning, because I don't necessarily know the answer. What is the best way to do that in a way that's not dismissive of a difficulty you're going through? I feel like that's all. I know I find myself almost being tempted to be like, all right, I'm going through this thing that's not great right now, but I'm going to be thankful. I don't feel like that doesn't feel like the healthy way to go about it. Like I'm just curious of your thoughts or Jill's thoughts on the best way to go about being thankful in all circumstances, even when you're facing a minor inconvenience that's annoying during your day, or like you're going through the most difficult stuff someone can go through in life that you had hoped you would never have to go through.
0: Yeah, I mean, I don't think we have any perfect answers, but one thing that comes to my mind is just like, we have got to keep our eyes on Jesus, you know, because like, he is the author and perfecter of our faith. Like, he is the Prince of Peace. You know, he's like all these things that don't change in the midst of circumstances that do. And so I don't think it's as much about finding the really small, like, things about earth, you know, to be thankful for, as much as what we can hold on to that doesn't change no matter what we go through.
1: I mean, I've been thinking a lot lately about the verse where Jesus says, "In this world you will have trouble, but take heart. I have overcome the world." Because sometimes when something difficult comes up, I feel like I'm a little embarrassed to say this because I almost feel like it's like immature, but I have that instinct of like, man, God, why is this thing happening right now? Mm-hmm. And I'm mad that this is happening. Or man, there's so much heartbreak happening. And then I remember that verse and it gives me hope. And through that hope, you're able to find that route to being thankful for God. I am so glad you love us. And I'm so glad that we have the hope in you. And I'm so thankful for that hope we have in you, no matter what we're facing.
0: So if you could use some encouragement in this area too, and just even when we talk about faith and clinging to Jesus, looking to him, if you could use some encouragement, we actually have some free resources we would love to send you totally for free. You can get them straight to your phone. Just text the word NEW, N-E-W, to 41224.

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1: What you let settle in your mind, it matters more than you realize. Your mind will believe the things that you tell it, so feed it faith. Feed it truth. Feed it love.

0: know that verse in Romans 12 that says, be transformed by the renewing of your mind? What does that mean? This is Life 97.3, Mornings with Jill and Alan. I think that for one, it means that, you know, when we do put our hope and faith and trust in Jesus, we are going to be transformed from the inside out. But I also think we have a part to play in that too. You know, it matters that we are being fed truth. It matters that we are focusing on some of the most important things. And so that, I think that is a good reminder. Like, we should feed our minds faith and truth and love.
1: There really is such power in being purposeful. Like, I am somebody who doesn't pay great attention to my body. Mm-hmm. Like, this is horribly embarrassing, but I'm going to say it. Like, it was my tummy hurts whenever I have a chocolate shake. All right. And it wasn't, and I was like, that's just life. It wasn't until my wife said, Alan, I think that means you have a dairy problem. And I was like, oh,
0: what?
1: I just thought that was a thing. And I say that story to say, I think it can be easy to do that with the content we're taking in. With what we're putting on our heart, how it is affecting us, how it's making us feel, but we're not even purposefully thinking about, like, oh, this really is affecting my heart and spirit right now.
0: Yeah, I think we just kind of go like, well, this is normal, right? This is just how it is. Like, it's normal that your stomach hurts after having a chocolate shake, right?
1: Well, and that's why I think I have to bring up this classic verse, because I think it's a really nice reminder. It's Philippians 4:8 that says, finally, brothers and sisters, whatever is true, whatever is noble, whatever is right, whatever is pure, whatever is lovely, whatever is admirable, if anything is excellent or praiseworthy, think about such things.
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0: It's Mornings with Jill and Alan here on Life 97.3. Really excited to have the new GM of the Minnesota Monsters, Meadow Lemon, joining us in the studio today. First, Meadow, thank you so much for being here. Thank you so much for being on the show this morning.
1: Yeah, what a way to start my morning off.
0: So, Meadow, I would love to know, you're new to the Northland. How did you get involved with arena football? Like, what is it that really drew you into the arena football life?
1: You know, I've been involved in arena football for a long time, just because of the love of football. I'm a football player, baseball player. My dad and I kind of just really enjoyed the arena football. The beauty of it is I get to do football in the same arenas that I grew up in, because instead of stadiums, I'm not real comfortable in a football stadium, but I am very comfortable in an arena, because growing up, I literally grew up on the bench with the Harlem Globetrotters. My dad and Curly used to actually change my diapers on the bench. Wow. And so I went from getting my diapers changed to being a ball boy to learning how to be a road manager to where I was actually the marketing director for the Globetrotters. So I really grew up in the industry. And so the entertainment value is in my blood. I love the entertainment aspect of what we do. My favorite thing about being in an arena was the sound. I love the sound of the basketball sneakers on the court. And if you ever seen, and you have to listen to it when you hear professionals, because they move at a different rate, a different speed than us normal people, you know, and they at that rate and speed, and you hear the squeaking of the shoes, that was always something real special to me. So when I hear that, and then I hear Sweet Georgia Brown, it's like, okay, I'm at home.
0: I just want to pause in case you just tuned in this morning. You're like, wait, what? What did he just say? Yeah, Meadow's dad was Meadowlark Lemon, who was an icon with the Harlem Globetrotters. And I love that. As a baby, you're just like, you just grew up in these same stadiums and arenas that the Globetrotters were in.
1: Yeah, these same ones we traveled in. I remember traveling to Duluth, matter of fact, because
0: really?
1: I was staying in the hotel when I just got here a few months ago in February, when I got here. I was staying in the hotel, and I remember looking out the window, and I saw the hill, that big hill, and cars coming down, and I remember saying, wait, I remember this view. And it's like, wait a minute, I stayed in this hotel. And so it's amazing. So, because, yeah, I remember being here. I remember, because I literally remember that hill and looking out that hill thinking, wow, it must be interesting watching people come down that hill in the winter.
2: It sure is.
0: And it wasn't a hill until you were actually back where all that connected again. Like, it hadn't realized when you were like, oh, yeah, Duluth, the Minnesota Monsters. Yep. And, okay, that is crazy.
1: Yep. Wow. So, yeah, I knew when they told me I was coming to Duluth, I was like, okay. You know, and then when I got here, things, you know, come back to you.
0: Well, I am so excited. We're going to talk more with Meadow when we come back about his father, about his faith journey, about arena football when we're back here on Life 97.3. And I'm

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1: Well, thanks for listening to Life 97.3. And this morning, we have a very special treat. Alan and I joined by the new GM of the Minnesota Monsters. And his name's Meadow Lemon, who, if that name is familiar at all, if you like basketball at all, his dad is kind of an icon from the Globetrotters, Meadowlark Lemon. And Meadow, would you just share a little bit about how your faith journey has kind of played into the role of what you do now for your job?
0: Yeah, my faith journey started a long time ago. My dad got saved and... We were living out in California. We were living out in Bel Air, California, and I was loving life. We were living large, and Dad got saved, and he started bugging me about getting saved. And I was like, "Look, Dad, you know that's cool for you, you know, but you know you're barking up the wrong tree here. Okay, I'm having too much fun. Okay, there is no way I'm doing this right about now." And so they talked me into saying, hey, it was around Christmas time. And they said, you know, we're going to go to this concert. Finally, I said, yeah, because they had already broken down my wife. OK, she caved. She caved.
1: She was in.
0: Yeah. And I was holding out. OK, I was the last holdout. And so they were like, well, we're going to go to a concert. You know, you want to come? So I said, all right. So we got to the concert. So we get there, and I'm like, okay, and I'm looking, and I see the equipment cases. And the equipment cases, I look on it, and it says EFW, Earth, Wind, and Fire, or EWF, rather, right? And so I go, EWF, Earth, Wind, and Fire. Oh, I said, yeah. Okay, so we're coming to see some Christian concerts, but obviously Earth, Wind, and Fire must be opening it up or something, right? So I said, yeah, okay. So I said, okay, they think they're slick. I got them. I'm going to go run down front row. Come on, babe, let's go. We get the front row seats. Well, it turned out it was Philip Bailey. So it was Philip Bailey when he was doing the Christian music, his gospel stuff. And so Philip Bailey's singing, and I'm like amazed, right? And he does an altar call. And, you know, that's how I got saved.
2: Wow.
0: Okay.
2: Wow.
0: Philip Bailey got me saved at a concert. So after that, we're going on, and I was working for the Globetrotters, and I decided to, it just wasn't conducive to my, if I wanted to stay married, working in, living in Hollywood, that lifestyle just wasn't working. We decided to move, and we moved to Texas. And I went to work for a ministry, Kenneth Copeland Ministries. And I decided that I wanted to do a career change.
2: Wow. Well, coming up this morning, we're going to hear more from Meadow Lemon, the new GM of the Minnesota Monsters, the Arena Football League in Duluth, about his faith journey and about growing up with the Harlem Globetrotters.
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0: It's mornings with Jill and Alan here on Life at 97.3. And this morning, we're joined by Meadow Lemon, who's the new GM of the Minnesota Monsters in Duluth, the Arena Football League team. And man, Meadow has just an incredible story. His dad was Meadow Lark Lemon, who played for the Harlem Globetrotters, was like one of the main stars for over 20 years. And Meadow grew up in that environment. Eventually, his dad started a relationship with Jesus, eventually leading to Meadow starting a relationship with Jesus and this faith journey. And Meadow, what would you say is like some of the main stuff like you took in from your dad during those early days of your faith journey?
1: My dad taught me. I was going crazy on the road trying to have all the answers. I know how to do this. I know how. And dad finally said, stop. He says, son, you don't have to have all the answers. You just need to know where to get those answers. Mm. I don't have to have the answer, but I know who does have the answer. Mm. Okay. So when things get tough and things, you know, I start having troubles or I'm trying to figure things out, even on my daily business stuff. So what do? In the morning, I get up. The first thing I do is thank you, Lord, for another day. Just thank you. I start out, thank you. Then I said, you know, Lord, you know, I ask for the blessings of Abraham. Okay, Lord, give me the blessings of Abraham today. Give me the wisdom of Solomon, okay? The administrative abilities of Joseph, the victories of David, and the strength of Samson. Now, I always say the strength of Samson is because of the fact that I'm not asking to be strong in physical power, but I'm asking to be strong in standing on my faith. Okay, what did Samson do when he knew he messed up, but they were trying to take him out? He said, I'm gonna get this right, you know? So, Lord, I call on you one more time. So I find myself doing that.

0: It's mornings with Jill and Alan here on Life 97.3. This has been so much fun. We've been hanging out this morning with the new GM of the Minnesota Monsters, the Arena Football League team in Duluth, Meadow Lemon. And Meadow Lemon, just an incredible life story. Like, his dad was Meadowlark Lemon, who played for the Harlem Globetrotters for over 20 years, eventually becoming saved, going on a big faith journey. And Meadow was just sharing with us, like, just so many, like we could talk to you, Meadow, for, I think, hours. Like, so many incredible stories and really sweet moments too, to hear how God interacted in your life.
1: I said, I have all these life lessons that I got from different people that you just wouldn't believe, like Ronald Reagan. I was at the White House, and Ronald Reagan, it was the most interesting thing. All my life I felt invisible. I'm growing up in the shadows of my dad, Curly Neal, Marcus Haynes, Wilt Chamberlain, all these people. And I'm there, but nobody sees me. I don't matter to people, right? They just want to talk to Meadowlark. They just want to talk to Curly. And we're at the White House, and we're in the reception line for a photo op when the president comes out of the White House. And Ronald Reagan comes out, and he's going down the line, shaking everybody's hand, and I'm noticing he never said the same thing twice to anyone. Never. He didn't just say, hey, thank you for being here. I'm glad to hear you're here. No. Oh, Meadowlark, blah, blah, blah, blah. Pete Maravich, blah, blah, blah. Curly, blah, blah, blah. He got to me. Young man, you know, I'm so glad you're here today. I hope you're enjoying it. And I looked and I was like, wait, the president of the United States, the most powerful man in the world at that time, he noticed. He made me feel like somebody. And that was the first time in my life that I felt acknowledged, okay, for not just that I was a piece of furniture or just something that I was just happened to be there. And so I want people to be able to relate, because for the longest time in my life, I felt invisible, okay? But yet I'm in this big, grandioso life, but I feel like that big. I feel so small. But for somebody to finally see me, like that, you know? And then, like I said, then you go back and say, but then that's how God sees us, okay? You know, and God is like, come on, little man, you got this, you know, you're all right.
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0: Well, we've been hanging out this morning here on Life 97.3 with Meadow Lemon, who is the new GM of the Minnesota Monsters, about his incredible life story of growing up as a baby with the Harlem Globetrotters, because his dad was Meadowlark Lemon, who played for the Trotters for over 20 years, hearing about his incredible faith journey as well. And Meadow, you shared with us that you just want to leave people with a blessing. Like you just try to encourage people every single day. So before we say goodbye to you today, I'm just curious if you have a blessing you would like to share with anyone just listening right now.
1: Yeah, you know, just make it a point every day just to bless someone. And like I said, just to bless them. And it, you know, a lot of times I carry just Chick-fil-A gift cards. All right. See somebody here. You know what? Go get something on me today and stuff, just to be a blessing. Like I said, it's just little things. You don't have to do anything big. It might be a smile. It might be a hug. You know, just might be somebody just needed a hug. You don't know where they're going, what they're going through. You know, so my thing is, I don't want the last word that somebody hears from me to be a harsh word. So I always want to leave people with a blessing.
0: Yeah. Oh, well, Meadow Lemon, the new GM of the Minnesota Monsters, it has been so awesome having you on the show today. Seriously, like it's been such an incredible conversation. Thank you for what you're doing. Thank you for being here. Thank you for just your honesty, sharing your stories with us. It was so great having you on the show today.
1: Well, and thank you guys for using your voice, using your platform to be a blessing. You see, and again, that's where your gifts and talents come in. You have, this is your basketball. This is your ball. Okay. How are you using it? And you're using it to be a blessing. So I know that's pleasing to the Father. So I appreciate you guys and I thank you. And it was an honor to be here today.

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1: There's something about sunshine that lifts our mood, especially in the Northland. Longer days, brighter skies, a little more joy. But even in a season that looks happy on the outside, you might be carrying something heavy inside. God's word reminds us that the joy of the Lord is your strength. That's not a temporary feeling, but a steady source of strength that you can lean on no matter what's going on. So if you'd like to know more about a joy that lasts beyond the moment, just text the word new to 41224. That's new to 41224.

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2: 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And again, it is a physical stabilization. You are taller than me and stronger. So sometimes I feel like if I'm about to fall over physically or emotionally, I love grabbing your hand and going, okay, he's got me. Like, it's just something very like emotionally stabilizing to me that I love having that. It's always available to me. If you're in the room with me, I can always kind of ask you, can I hold your hand?
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A summer throwback there for you on Life 97.3, just bringing you back with some good worship. How about we keep that uplifting energy going? 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Face down.

Well, I hope your Monday doesn't feel like you're breaking down. But you know, if you do, we know what our Monday needs. It's Jesus. It's Life 97.3.

0: Do you ever just not feel prepared for your week? Yeah, that's me this week. I'm Nikki. It's Life 97.3. Like, you know, the week ahead just has so much going on. I mean, just somehow you end up with like 47 things on your to-do list, and it's just Monday morning, right? And things at home still need to be done, right? The laundry's still there. The kids still need to get places. You know, it just feels like, maybe it's just a salad of all the things and it's being tossed around and you're just not quite ready yet. Well, I get it. In fact, I'm right there and I've been asking Jesus all day, like, buddy, can you help me out here? Because if it's up to me, I do not feel as though I'm going to be winning it all this week. And you know what? I can trust him. And you can trust him too. We can do this because God's got this. He's by our side and he's on our side. So just keep going, take the next right step, and thank him along the way.
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0: Hey, coming up on Thursday, you might want to take a trip to Superior. I'm Nikki, it's Life 97.3Y. Well, that is the next stop on the road with Jill and Alan. Yeah, this is cool because they're going to be taking their morning show on the road, broadcasting live throughout the Northland all summer long. And so this Thursday morning, they're going to be setting up on the sidewalk near 2540 Coffee House from 7 to 9 a.m. is when we're going to be out there. So I think I'm going to be making an appearance out there too, because how can I avoid all that fun? You know, love to see you, love to be with Jill and Alan as they just do what they do. And you know, they're so much fun. So if you want to find out more about this next stop, or maybe you want to find out where and when they're going to be this summer, you can find more info about the On the Road with Jill and Alan at life973.com.
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It's pretty easy to do that, isn't it? Hey, I'm Nikki. It's Life 97.3. And I was like kind of in my feels today. And I'm, you know, just thinking about all the things. This is a really busy week. And there's just a lot of different things going on all at once. And even this weekend, I had a lot of things going on. And so I just kind of sat for a second and remembered, like, listen, pausing is really good. That's a good thing when you're feeling stressed out, is to truly pause. And I started to remember how I've just been trying to reflect on things a little bit more, because I do miss things in life when I just keep moving forward. And I was just thinking about this weekend and how awesome it actually was. You know, I spent some time with my kids. My kids did things that, you know, stretched them, and things that they loved to do. I got to spend some one-on-one

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Life 97.3. I feel like this is so powerful. This thought that the way out of our valleys is through. But we're not alone in it. God will meet us there and take us through every

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1: I had some one-on-one time with my middle daughter this weekend. We actually went to the Mall of America. Hey, I'm Nikki. It's Life 97.3. And honestly, it was really good. You know, I love those moments like where you get your child to yourself and you just really get to hear what they're thinking and just be together. You know, I've got three, so sometimes it's hard to do that. But I also really learned something else this time. I learned that I'm officially old. Because, listen, shopping with teenagers, it's a whole different experience. Like, I'm standing there and looking at these clothes thinking, well, that's cute. And she's looking at it thinking, why would I ever put that on my body? And we both kind of realize neither one of us actually knows what her style is yet. And that's okay, but maybe it's a good reminder for all of us. Like, we spend so much time trying to figure out who we are, what we like, what fits us, and sometimes, like, we're just still figuring it out. Our kids are, we are, and maybe growing up isn't about finally having everything figured out. Maybe it's just becoming more comfortable with the process of discovering who God really made us to be.

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2: flourish. Maybe you're hoping for growth in your own life, too. The Bible says, he who began a good work in you will carry it on to completion. God hasn't forgotten about you. He's still working, still growing something good in your life, even if it's taking longer than you expected. So if you'd like to know more about the purpose that God has for your life, you can text the word NEW to 41224.

0: Oh, in just a couple of days, Jill and Alan are taking their show to Superior. I'm Nikki. And yeah, this is going to be so fun. Jill and Alan are taking the show on the road this summer all over the Northland. So this Thursday morning from 7 to 9, they are going to be in the sidewalk near 2540 Coffee House on Belknap there in Superior. And so you never know what's going to happen when they start broadcasting live. It's pretty fun. So if you don't want to miss that fun and you're able to come out, we would sure love to see you. I'm planning on being there too, actually. I don't want to miss out. So you can find out more about this Thursday's On the Road in Superior, but you can also see where they're going to be coming up next in the Northland over there at life973.com.
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I'm Nikki. Coming up, it's the latest from Mercy Me, and this one feels a little bit like a, I don't know, real life, honest remake of It Is Well. This is simply being honest about how sometimes it isn't, but we can ask God to help us through and make it well. It's Mercy Me.

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Here's some good truths you can take with you about God today. He loves you. He is with you. He is for you. Yeah.

One of my favorite moments from this weekend was also probably the silliest. I'm Nikki. 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So I became

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0: Well, this is one of those things that they'll never, ever forget. And I don't think you will either. Hey, I'm Nikki. It's Life 97.3. Calling all the kids because, listen, we're doing a special contest. 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And if your child is selected, well, they're going to get the chance to announce an artist on the City on the Hill Music Fest stage. Yep. Okay, so here's what happens. If they're chosen, they'll be front and center on the big stage, either announcing Ryan Stevenson on Friday, August 7th, or Cade Thompson on Saturday, August 8th. Yeah, there's going to be two winners, one chosen for each day. And along with the chance to MC, you know, that MC opportunity, well, the winners are also going to receive a family four-pack of tickets. So you can go and you can video, you know, so you don't miss it and you have it forever. For the full 2 days, by the way, the whole two-day event, you'll get tickets. Life 97.3 merch and an opportunity for that child to meet the artist they're announcing. 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
1: 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A verse I've found particularly helpful when I'm worried about something and trying to figure out what to do is Matthew 6:33. It says, "But seek first His kingdom and His righteousness, and all these things will be given to you as well." 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I can do that.
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Life 97.3. Hey, I'm Jill Tracy. Happy Monday evening. This summer throwback song goes all the way back to 1999 when Jenny Lee Riddle put pen to paper and came up with this anthem that was recorded by Carrie Job and these guys, Phillips, Craig, and Dean. Here's Revelation Song.

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0: 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This one comes from a friend back about 8 years ago. She said that when her son was in first or second grade, he came home from school one day. He was sitting at the kitchen table, eating a snack, filling his mom in on his day. And he told her, "Oh, there's a new boy in my class from Canada." And his mom said, "Oh, Canada, that's really cool." And he said, "Yeah, but he must have a long bus ride."
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3: When singer-songwriter Brandon Heath heard the gospel for the first time as a teenager, he was hungry for love and healing. God used mentors, including a guy named Bob Goff, who saw things in Brandon that he couldn't see in himself.
4: I was pretty upset with my dad at the time. He said, "Your dad is your earthly father, and he's doing the best that he can. Your heavenly father loves you and wants you to forgive your earthly father." I was more than open. It's like I'd found what I was looking for.
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Life 97.3, it's time for On the Road with Jill and Alan. This Thursday, the morning show is hitting the road. They're going to be setting up on the sidewalk near 2540 Coffee House, broadcasting the morning show live with you 7 to 9 a.m. And I hope you can be there. 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

0: Maybe you forgot it once, but you'll never forget it again. Life 97.3, we're officially in summer now. So what's the thing you never will forget to pack for the next summer road trip? For April, Dramamine. She says, if I'm not driving, I get so car sick. So not only do I never forget to pack it for a road trip, I don't ever leave home without it. Wow, that's a good thing to remember right there. What's your answer?
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2: 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You're seen, you're known, and deeply valued by God. 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If you'd like to know more about a God who is always with you, you can text the word new right now to 41224. 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

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Suppose I were to rise with the sun in the east. 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Your hand would always be there to guide me. Your right hand would still be holding me close. My

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